0: to the end, I'ma ride with you. 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Yeah.
1: Cross my heart, hope to die. 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
0: Stay solid, never lie to you. Swear most likely.

1017, The Beach. You found the Cannon Show for September 25th. Welcome to the second hour of the show. I'm Cannon. If you got a birthday today, happy birthday. Celebrate all weekend, and you're celebrating with some celebrities today. Will Smith, Heather Locklear,

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1: 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The one for right now is doing just fine for a lot of people.

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1017 The Beach. Jason Derulo's hanging out on the Cannon Show. So the other day you were mentioning that like you're a perfectionist when it comes to what you put in your body and your fitness. I'm sure being a perfectionist bleeds over into your music as well.

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Jason Derulo is hanging out, and he's got his shirt off, and he's chilling on the Cannon Show. More with him next. Most of that statement was real.

0: 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It's Cannon with a K and Jason Derulo, who's not on a major record label anymore. What has that been like for you? Good or bad or somewhere in between?
1: You know, the approach is very similar. I feel like, you know, the phrase, if you want something, if you want something done, do it yourself. that phrase rang true throughout my entire career. And I did a lot of the heavy lifting for a long time. You know, of course, I had great partners that that helped me, you know, of course. But I feel like the majority of heavy lifting and coming up with ideas, it was a lot of me.
0: I was doing it my damn self the whole time anyway. I love it. 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

1017, The Beach. It's Cannon with a K. I want to thank Jason Derulo for hanging out this week. These guys have a big, giant, viral hit called Self Aware. 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

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Yo, thank you for the shout-outs today. Welcome to the weekend. Who else is ready to do absolutely nothing? That would be fantastic. We've got one more hour of the show to go today, and at the very end, your request of love and devotion. So if you love someone and you're devoted to them, call me now and send them a sweet little message on

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So the band Temper City is going to be hanging out for most of the week next week. They're all living together. They're all roommates. And then I heard that one of them, his girlfriend, moved in with the rest of the guys. That's got to be awkward for, I don't know, everybody. They'll be here next

0: 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Kenyon, your girlfriend called the other day, and she said you have the most beautiful eyes.
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1: When you show up with an iced coffee or an iced latte, that this interview is just like a stop on your list of errands for the day. It looks like you went to Target, then you went to Starbucks, now you're stopping by your interview, then you're on to the next thing.
2: Wow, yeah. I did not think that at all would be unprofessional.
3: One of the top comments on the video is from a guy who said, noted, no coffee, I'll bring a Busch Light next time. Again,
2: maybe like a bottle of water.
4: No way, dude. A helmet with two cans on each side.
3: Yeah. That'll get you a job in the radio industry.
4: Yeah, there sure. Yeah.
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Yo, I'm just giving out sounds. Every day I get up on a frowns. 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
1: This is the TJ Show. You know, sometimes we could be scrolling through all this news that we're seeing every day and we can become convinced there is literally no good news left on the planet.
2: Right.
1: But we know that's not true. And especially in those times, Kenny, you do something nice, you hit the streets.
3: What I do sometimes is I'll take it upon myself, I'll come out on the street, I'll find a stranger, and ask them for the good news in their life.
1: If we need to find our own good news, we're going to do it.
3: Mm-hmm. Okay. Do you have any good news to report?
4: I would say, surviving each day is good news. I mean, being able to wake up every day is a good news. Because, there's people in the world that's sick right now. Some people aren't in their deathbed. Some people don't even know how to gain food tomorrow or today. So I think being able to wake up every day and have the blessing of life, food, a home, even, you know, is something to be grateful for, look forward to, be happy about.
1: I love this guy. He's got the right idea.
4: Yeah. Be proud about, you know, because it's people in the world that are really, really struggling. Even with the economy, you got people that's working better jobs than I am, and you hear them complaining about struggles and groceries and stuff like that. So when I sit back and I look at the position I'm in, that I am in and that I could be in, I'm always grateful for where I'm at right now.
1: You know what? It's interesting. It resonates with me because especially early in my career, it was always like, oh, let's get to the next level. And then you get there and you're like, all right, what do we do now?
2: Mm-hmm.
1: Let's get to the next level. Yeah. Okay, great. Then we get there and it's like,
2: now?
1: That just never ended. Mm-hmm. And I had to have like a wild transformation in my own heart to like realize, oh, that's actually not what I'm going for.
4: For right now, I got to be appreciative of what I have.
3: You're right. You hear a lot of complaining, but where does that perspective come for you?
4: Praying.
3: Yeah.
4: Yeah. Praying to God.
1: Oh, I guess we have a lot more in common than I thought.
4: That's where it comes from. It's like I'm in my journey trying to build a better relationship with God, my faith, build it stronger. And I think with that, being able to wake up and say a prayer and trust that the day is going to turn out for the best. Yeah.
1: Yeah, you know, I would have never thought that would be the thing that would actually make me feel fulfilled.
2: Mm-hmm.
1: That was what it took. I was like, I'm miserable. What's going on here? And that started shifting things, and I'm so grateful it did.
3: What would be your motivational or encouraging message to somebody who's not looking forward to going to work today? They're in their car. What would you say to lift their spirits?
4: If it is, I would say, honestly, sometimes you need to be able to tell yourself, like, okay, today's the day. I just might need to take a day. And then that might be something life-changing for you. That might save your life. Might save you your job, because going into the job not being prepared or being ready for the day,
3: if you're in the wrong

0: Wrong mind space.
1: Wrong mind space. 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That could cause you to get fired. Mm. It could cause you your life.
0: It smells awesome around here. I'm sorry if I interrupted anything.
1: No, you're good.
0: I'll be joining you when I'm done with work.
2: Oh, is he? Okay,
3: he was enjoying something. Yeah,
2: understood.
0: Later today. All right, buddy.
1: It. You have a good one.
2: All right, there you go. Yeah, it sounds like he's going to keep having his good one. Thank you for that, Kenny.
4: Yeah,
3: I love doing that.
2: Yeah, got to go find the good news out there. It's all around us. 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

0: got a message from Eric in Oklahoma last week.
1: Right.
0: And it sounded to me like he was in the middle of an argument, or maybe light disagreement, with his girlfriend who was in the passenger seat. And she was interacting with ChatGPT. Eric, are you there?
2: I'm here.
0: You said you were going to call us. Now, why did that make you so upset? Because at base level, I understand. I've been in the car with my wife, Jess, and she's texting. And it's like, yo, do you see me? I'm in the car with you. You want to hang out or what?
3: Needy.
2: Yeah, absolutely. So I don't even... It went from her... We were talking about population, and then I stopped to get a drink at the gas station, and I come out, and she showed me her phone, and she had told Chat that I get on her nerves.
0: So you brought up a subject, and then she was asking ChatGPT why it gets on her nerves, and almost like a therapist.
2: Yeah, she's smiling right now, but she has nothing to say, huh? And then when we had called, y'all didn't answer, and I had called. I must have called 20 times that day because I was like, oh yeah. So all that night, she's having this conversation with Chad about, oh goodness, there he goes. He can't wait to get up in the morning and have.
4: I woke up at 6:28 a.m. and said, I'm going to call the TJ show.
0: Wait, okay. Would your girlfriend talk to me? Can you tell her that I'll be very nice?
4: I'm scared. Hi.
1: No, yeah, you sound great. You're doing a good job so far.
0: You're afraid of us? I mean, what could we possibly do?
1: You're afraid of ChatGPT. They're hoarding all your information.
0: Eric, what were you calling us about? Like, were we in the middle of a little argument there?
2: I don't know. I was just like, why did you tell the computer that I get on your nerves? Like, I didn't mean to get on your nerves by stopping and getting a drink. And then, like, it became this whole, like, conversation. She was showing me this conversation, and I was like, wow. I mean, and her chat talks back to her.
4: Like it's a real person.
2: Yeah, I mean, it's...
1: Yeah, it's designed that way.
0: It's weird.
1: Yeah, it's meant to
2: it's
1: be.
2: It's really weird. I'm like, this is a non-authentic...
4: Dad had told him, don't worry, I'm not stealing Grievous. I'm just a software. You don't have nothing to worry about.
0: Wait, so wait a minute. Chat. Eric, you talk to the chat bot that she's interacting with and telling her your relationship issues, and it told you, don't worry about it. I'm just a bot.
2: No, I don't talk to chat.
0: Wait.
2: I don't have chat.
0: So did she ask chat on your behalf?
4: Eric had made a comment when we were driving one day. And so I had told Chat, and Chat was like, tell Eric it's okay, I'm just a software, I'm not coming in between y'all.
0: Oh my goodness, this is so...
1: Get
0: this is
1: out,
0: this
1: Chat.
0: Is getting more and more normal. Now, can we talk to your girlfriend in a few moments about this in a little bit more detail?
2: Absolutely.
0: All right, hold on. We're going to get on the phone with Eric's girlfriend, hear her side of it. It's coming up on the TJ show.

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0: is the TJ Show. And Eric, are you there?
1: I am here.
0: Okay, Eric, you shared with us that you're irritated because your girlfriend, she's on her ChatGPT, she's constantly running things by it, especially about your relationship. And it kind of came to a head the other day, and you called us, of all people, to be like, hey, this is bothering me, and now you're on the phone. Thank you. I mean, I feel honored that we're in the middle of your robot war fight.
1: Absolutely. I mean, at least y'all are real people on the other end of the line.
0: Can we talk to your girlfriend?
1: Absolutely. Here she is. Hello.
0: What's your name?
2: My name is Bree.
0: Bree. Okay. And you have gotten into this rhythm where you're using ChatGPT as almost like a therapist. Is that right?
2: Sure is.
0: Well, how does it make you feel, and why do you feel like you keep getting drawn to that?
2: I feel like some people always think that it's led to make you always feel like you're right and you're never wrong. But there's been times where I've had some serious issues. I don't currently have a therapist. I probably should. But if I'm not understanding something, chat can explain it to me where I can work it out and do the correct thing.
0: Yeah, I don't...
1: No faith in me. No faith in me, guys.
0: Well, yeah, I mean, not that we're saying that Eric's going to solve all your problems, but I don't know that this is, like, tried and true and tested to be good for people's mental health. I mean, we've seen a lot of stories where this kind of a relationship has ended in terribly tragic ways. A lot of things get a lot of things right, and then just that little bit that they get wrong can be devastating.

0: my obsession with ChatGPT used to be very unhealthy, and I don't even really, like, I don't use it on more serious situations anymore. I really just use it because I'm really an antisocial person. I'm not a social butterfly like Eric, and sometimes it's nice to just talk crap to somebody that it's not going to hurt their feelings.
1: Wow.
2: Okay. Kind of like a venting tool, it sounds like.
3: Yeah.
2: What do you believe Chad is giving you that you don't think a like a friend or can give you?
0: I guess the easiest way I could put it is I have a problem relinquishing control or just like even voicing my thoughts or my opinions because I'm afraid of judgment, fear, rejection, all the bad things. Hmm. That's why I talk to somebody that's never going to have the opportunity to repeat it to anybody, so nobody's going to know.
2: No, I understand how that can feel safe. I also want you to know that, like, everyone in this room understands, everyone that's listening understands rejection and judgment and criticism. And sometimes you just have to find the circle that will lovingly give you, like, advice. But also, because sometimes you do need friends to tell you, like, girl, you are tripping.
1: Yeah.
2: They can't just always be, like, yes people. So just know that that's a very normal part of being a human being is to experience or be fearful of criticism and judgment and things like that. But it's still helpful to have that friend group that you can go to.
0: Yeah, that's what I have Eric for.
4: Oh, do you?
1: Eric, thank you for calling us. You have an amazing day. We love that you guys listen.
2: And Bree, you're great. Thanks for jumping on the phone, Bree.
1: Yep.

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0: Today's show. The headlines continue to shock me. The narrative has been that people are getting upset, like consumers, you and me, we're upset because we'll call our doctor's office and we'll get an AI chatbot, and that's the scheduler now.
1: Yeah, it's annoying.
0: It's becoming more and more rare where you're actually reaching a human being. Well, get this. These big companies are now dealing with the reverse issue, where because of tools like this new Meta Muse, where you get like an AI assistant, people are now asking their AI assistants to do things like cancel subscriptions, negotiate healthcare bills, inquire about services. So you got these people now who are answering phone calls, and they're getting calls from their customers, but it's actually their AI bot. Mm-hmm. And it's like, are you kidding me? What is going on here?
2: Tables have turned.
0: But the tables actually, it's not like, oh, we're getting them back. This is terrible for everyone, and here's why. So I just think of an example. I go to a dentist's office, and there's a wonderful woman who answers the phone. She's great, and I'm always so relieved it's a human being. And right. She's very warm, and she's personable. If I'm her, and like, I'm someone who's great at customer service. If I start getting calls from AI bots, I'm getting out of that place. I'm not dealing with people's computers. Like, I want to work in an office where it's human to human connection. You're going to then upset these great customer service representatives that are still there. Like, so many of them have been replaced at this point. Do we really want to go in this direction?
1: You know how sometimes we get spam calls and you might pick up not knowing it's a spam call because they'll call you from an area code that is your area code.
0: Mm-hmm.
1: So you think, oh, maybe this is my doctor's office. And you pick up and it's a bot. It's spam. I can't imagine working, you know, admin somewhere and I'm getting a spam call. I would think it's a spam call. I would just hang up.
0: Yeah.
1: Wouldn't get any work done using a bot calling me.
0: That's exactly right. No, and I would choose to lose my job over it if it meant I had to start talking to computers. And I know this will probably sound silly in about 10 or 15 years because everyone will just accept it.
1: Right.
0: But I feel like now's the time to say, no, I don't want to do this. Like the dentist office lady, I might have to go to the dentist when my teeth are fine and say, lady, you're too good at dealing with people. Don't take these bot calls. Just hang up on them. Come on, you got to be the leader in this.
1: Ask her if she's ever received any bot calls. I'm curious to know if she has or hasn't.
0: Yeah, I should call her up. You know what's so sad? She's wonderful. I don't even remember her name. It's a new dentist office.
1: Okay. All right.
0: But I love her, and she's so good at customer service. And actually, she's a part of the reason why I want to be at this new dentist office, because the one that I used to go to, they've become, you know what's happening to some of these family-run companies, right? All of a sudden, the big vacuum cleaner gobbles them up, and then they start changing one layer at a time.
1: Customer service suffers.
0: Yeah, less people involved at the office. So I feel like we're in a time where it's getting serious. We really do have to preserve these great people who know how to serve people.
1: Yeah, your front desk matters. It makes or breaks your business.
0: Absolutely. So I am going to reach out to her. That's a great idea. Let me see if I can get her on the show. She's going to be like, who are you? I'm like, I'm a big fan of yours, man. I love you. You're great. This is the TJ Show. What a weird time.

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Long Island, New York.

0: line, we've got Liz in Arkansas. Hey, Liz.
1: Hey, guys.
0: You know, it's pretty rare that we get a phone call where someone says they were, I think you were offended by what you heard on the show the other day. Is that accurate? Was it offended?
1: Well, look, typically I'm on the side of Kenny being like, gosh, you guys are always picking on him.
0: But here you are.
2: But now you know why.
1: But then sometimes he opens his mouth and he's at the end of it, so.
0: Mm-hmm. Yeah, no, eventually you get it. You understand why it tends to gravitate in that direction. I love Kenny, but he does say stuff. So what was it that he said the other day that made you want to call?
1: So he was referencing folding.
0: Folding shirts and laundry.
1: Yeah, along those lines that his mom had taken care of it for him, but now he's got Allison and she's a top-notch folder, which has
0: By the way,
1: Allison.
0: Almost wife. Let me just clarify. Mm-hmm. That's the woman he's about to marry.
1: But I struck a chord with me because for the longevity of a relationship, you want each individual to carry the same amount of mental load, in my opinion. I've been in a relationship for 20 years. We work on it every day. But whenever Allison has to then take on the mental load of folding Kenny's clothes, he subconsciously becomes less attractive to her.
2: Yep.
0: Subconsciously,
1: so
0: Kenny.
1: So I'm just watching out for you.
3: By the way, I do the dishes. I clean the kitchen. I clean the bathrooms. We do have like a delineation of responsibilities. And I can't tell you how many times I've asked Allison, would you like me to do the laundry? And she always says no.
2: But the fact that you have to ask, you don't have to ask. You live there. It's your laundry. Just do the laundry.
3: Well, it's her drawers. I don't want to get in there.
1: Kenny, what I do want to say, it sounds like you're already on the right track to both being actively involved.
3: Well, thank you.
1: So kudos to y'all on that.
2: Yeah. I will say this real quick. I have to be the one to be like, hey, my husband Archie, can you please do this? Can you please do that? He does become, and I've told him this, I can share this on the radio, he becomes less attractive.
4: Right.
2: You're just like, bro, why gotta tell you to do this? So yeah. I'm sure your wife Jess probably at some point feels this way too, if she feels like she has to tell TJ what to do.
0: I know, since I was a little child, I need to work harder at looking more attractive. I mean, and so anything I can
2: do. The dishes is it? Then
0: yeah. Whatever I gotta do, I'm not arguing with that. Yeah.
4: My rule is, anything that Lewis's mother, my husband, would do for him, I do not do. So I don't do his laundry. I don't wash his dishes. I don't bring him food. You know what I mean? Like, because it's weird. I think it's weird if you want to replace your mother with your wife. That's a weird thing.
2: Mm-hmm. Agreed.
1: Yeah, we just try to practice mindfulness in our household and trying to teach our kids to notice things that need to be done. Yeah. If you notice it, then it becomes your responsibility to do something about it.
0: Oh, I got to try that one because that's the opposite of what's happening in my house. Yeah.
4: I hate being asked to do something that Lewis could just do.
2: Yeah.
4: That annoys me so much.
0: And Liz, you know, the other layer to this is that I feel extra bad for Allison because I think from what I've heard, Kenny has to have his underwear washed twice.
3: It's not true.
1: Oh, God. There we go. Come on, Kenny.
0: You didn't hear that? You didn't hear that, J-Bo?
2: No, that's not true. I'm not co-signing that.
3: I feel bad for Jess for just about every story that comes out of that house.
0: Liz, you have a great day. Thank you very much for voicing your concern.
1: Yeah, you guys too.
2: Appreciate you, Liz.
4: Thanks, Liz.
0: Bye, Liz.

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1: So, like, are we good? 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

0: This is the TJ Show. And yeah, we started Luna's Animal Tales because my dog's name is Luna, and she was all home alone, bored, listening to our show. We started featuring the biggest stories about animals. Now she absolutely loves it. She can't get enough of the show. Other pets love it too. So let's get right into it. This is a wild story. And I don't know what the actual official ruling on this is. A video is making the rounds online, a couple golfing in England. The video shows one of the player's balls on the green near the hole. A crow sees the ball, seems to like it, starts rolling it around with its beak. The couple starts cheering it on. One says to the other, "I think he's going to get it in, Steve." They go, "Come on, come on." You finally hear a resounding, "Yeah!" when the crow gets the ball in the hole.
1: So great.
0: And so I was curious, what is the official ruling on that? If that happened during a real game, Kenny, I asked you to research it. Would that be considered a hole in one, or would that count as a stroke?
2: I would love it for it to be a birdie. But fortunately not. No, you'd have to put the ball back where it landed initially if it's on the green.
0: But if you hit a ball into a bird and like maybe you overshot the green and then it fell into the hole, that would be a hole in one, wouldn't it?
2: Yeah, actually that would be.
0: Yeah, so that's good news. Yeah, I mean, it's bad news for the bird.
2: But. Yeah, if you hit a bird like in motion and then it falls, you play it as it lies. But if it's on the green, it's a little different. It's either a do-over or you put it back to where it was.
0: Or like if a squirrel ran in front of your ball while you were putting.
2: That would be a do-over.
0: You'd probably have to, yeah, because it would benefit the golfer.
2: Yeah.
0: Okay, very good. Glad we know that now. There's an incredible success story coming out of Colorado. You may remember back in December, they built a wildlife overpass because there were so many collisions on this highway.
1: Mm-hmm.
0: And so they put up all this fencing. They even put up underpasses to guide the animals to go to this like little special track so they wouldn't walk on the highway. This has been a wild success.
2: Awesome.
0: 91% decline in deaths.
1: That's awesome.
0: That's with the animals. And then also, you know, it's preventing people from getting into all these collisions.
1: Yeah.
0: They were averaging one collision a day.
2: Wow.
0: So... and also, it's got to look so cool.
1: That's a huge decline in like insurance claims.
0: Hooray. Oh my goodness. Yeah, everyone seems to win there. And so they're celebrating that victory. See, when you put your minds together for good, you can actually change the world.
1: Yeah.
0: We should try that for other things too.
1: Yeah, right. Be effective.
0: Yeah. 135,000 shelter pets found forever homes in August thanks to NBC's annual Adopt-a-thon. Apparently, this has been going on for 12 years.

0: years. It's called Clear the Shelter, where they try to get these dogs and cats a home. $480,000 was raised this year. Over 1,000 animal shelters participating in the Adopt-a-thon. Overall, they've found 1.5 million pets new homes, and over $6 million has been channeled to shelters. So another remarkable success.
1: That is great. Awesome.
0: It seems like we all love animals so much. Can we love people too?
1: That would be beautiful.
0: Is this possible? Anyway, those are Luna's Animal Tales, the biggest stories and animal headlines on the TJ Show.

0: This is the TJ Show, our news. It sounds different around here. Kenny reads through every story he can find, and then he brings us the most interesting ones. Kenny, what's happening on the planet today?
1: Going back to last Friday in college football, the Oregon Ducks defeated the Portland State Vikings by a final score of 84-0.
0: That is fun.
2: That's a
3: for who?
2: Yeah, exactly.
3: Oregon.
0: I mean, I wonder what does the crowd stay? How do they react?
1: I don't know. But I do know that we talked about this a couple of weeks ago. There's a rule in the NCAA that if there is such a big blowout, the coaches can agree to shorten the quarters to get the misery over with sooner. But this coach for Portland State, his name is Chris Fisk, refused it at the time. He was offered it twice.
0: Hilarious.
1: To shorten the third and fourth quarters to 10 minutes as opposed to 15. He was interviewed, and now we know why he made that decision.
0: Well, I hope it's a hilarious reason.
2: I hope it's a good reason.
1: I wouldn't say it's hilarious. He said, "We chose that for the development of our program. We came to play 60 minutes regardless of the outcome." He went on to say, "Teaching the kids that we don't get to run away from hard things was our intent."
0: Oh, so it was the team that was getting beaten down.
1: Right.
0: Oh, okay. I assumed it was the Ducks.
1: Both coaches have to agree. The Ducks offered it, you know, to be nice. Like, hey, you want to get this over with? It's not looking so good. But he was like, no, you know, we're here. We're going to take our beating. You know, this is a learning moment for our student athletes.
2: Hey, how about that?
3: I agree with the call, to be honest. Yeah.
2: It's still a learning moment if you would have called it, you know, and you ended at 50-0. Still a learning moment.
1: Yeah, at the half, the score was 49-0.
2: Still a learning moment.
3: Maybe they would have came back and, you know, upset the team. How amazing would that have been?
2: How many plays? How many touchdowns?
3: I don't watch football, but clearly, how cool would it have been?
0: I think what they need is a rule to extend the quarters in situations like this. Give them a little more time to get the points on the board. Kenny, what else do you have?
1: We talked about this briefly a little while ago, but influencer Frankie LaPenna took on a 6-foot-tall robot in an MMA-style octagon.
0: This is seriously, if you're not convinced that we're in a dystopian novel, go see this video. I thought it was made up. I said, there's no way this is for real. It's a Terminator-looking robot fighting a man in a ring.
1: So the actual robot is called the Engine AI T-800. That is the name of the model of Arnold Schwarzenegger's robot character.
0: Hilarious.
1: From the Terminator.
3: That's a
1: also
3: bad omen.
1: They swapped out this fighting robot's head with the head from the Terminator movies to make it look even more Terminator-esque.
0: Do we want people fighting a machine that doesn't get tired?
1: I'm not so sure.
3: I would say no, but
0: it seems cruel, and like you wonder, well, what does this turn into? This is the first round. This thing can kick like a machine, because it is a machine.
1: Mm-hmm. He held his own for a little bit, and then the robot did a roundhouse kick. It sent him across the ring.
2: That's
1: pretty
2: dangerous.
1: Wild. Another thing, you guys were asking me this earlier, but this was remote controlled by a human operator.

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0: Hi, this is the TJ Show. Who's this?
1: Hello.
0: Hello.
1: I thought I would call y'all while I was feeding my reindeer.
0: Oh, this is Mark in West Virginia.
1: Yes, I was feeding my reindeer.
0: Can I hear that voice again that you were just doing?
1: Hello.
2: That's great.
0: Is all good by you, Mark?
1: Do I know? I've never mentioned Heather. I didn't want to let her down that I don't mention her on the when I call y'all.
0: Oh, no. Have you taken it personally, Heather, that when Mark calls our show, he says hi to maybe me and J-Bo, sometimes Kenny, never you?
3: Yeah, I've noticed it, and I don't like it.
2: Yeah, she cries every time, Mark. Mm-hmm. Every time.
1: I'm truly sorry.
2: No.
3: What about Heather? You know what I mean?
0: Yeah, it is interesting. Every time you call and you don't say hi to Heather, the weeping starts slowly. Mm-hmm. And then usually J-Bo has to walk over and put a hand on a shoulder.
2: Right. Yeah.
0: And then I go, it's going to be okay, Heather.
2: It's Mark.
1: J-Bo, give her a hug.

0: it's a long distance hug.
1: It's a long distance hug. I got you, Mark. I got it.
2: Mark, now you said you were feeding your deer today. Is that what I heard?
0: Yeah.
2: Okay. Now you put.
0: You can get a feed store for like $7, 50 pounds.
2: Yeah, Mark's been trying to convince me to buy a deer feed, and
0: you can also buy a salt block.
2: A salt block.
1: Oh, you can have him come over and just lick a little salt block.
0: I told you, you big dummy.
1: Yeah, you big dummy.
2: Okay, first of all, I don't know if calling me a dummy because I'm not putting my hand out to get deer to eat out of my hand. I don't know if I deserve, but...
1: Because he's telling you what to buy so it can happen. You're not doing
0: I'm telling you what to buy.
1: Yeah, no, he's trying to help you.
2: Guys, I like deer. I think they're beautiful. I actually don't want them to eat out of my hand. Is that okay?
1: I thought you wanted that.
2: No, if it was safe and you knew that
0: I've only gotten within 5 feet.
2: Right, so it doesn't even work.
0: Now, if you got bear... You might have something in your backyard you don't want to pet.
2: Hey, do you know that, speaking of bear, I saw a video, I don't know if you guys caught this, two bears started fighting in front of this couple in a Mercedes. It was awesome because you got to see up close. Then the bears, they realized that the people in the Mercedes were in there. They started taking their claws and beating up the Mercedes. And
1: oh,
2: I was like,
1: my goodness.
2: That is hilarious.
0: I just got my trash can, and I was sitting out on my deck. And lo and behold, they ran off with a trash bag, and I was like, bon appetit.
1: Wow.
0: Well, put it this way, up at the house, I've had one come walking up the driveway.
2: Awesome.
1: Mm-mm.
0: He pooped in my driveway.
1: He said, here's a gift. Thanks for the salt block.
2: Mark, when it does that in your driveway, does it do it like a dog would, like where it has to hunch its back and everything?
0: Now, a horse or a cow, they just do it standing up.
1: Mm-hmm. Mm-hmm.
2: Well, Mark, this has been very educational. Thank you for calling, and call us anytime.
0: Bye.

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0: is the TJ show. I think something changed inside of me, J-Bo.
1: Oh, yeah? What's that?
0: So, I'm spending time in Minneapolis, and I'm at this, like, big radio conference, and people are getting awards and everything. And all of a sudden, this guy gets up front. He accepts this award. And he's like a famous programmer in our circle.

0: than any of the radio stuff he's done. The fact that they've been together for 40 years.
1: Yeah.
0: He says, I'm getting emotional. Then I get even more emotional. I'm like, this guy, he's about to cry in front of this whole... And you know how radio people are. You let out any emotion, you're done for.
1: Yeah. I say the award should go to the wife, though, because she's been married to a radio guy for 40 years.
2: That's tough.
1: You know, I work in radio. That's hard work.
0: Yeah. No, it really is. I see her, and I noticed also, she didn't even shed a tear. Like, she was smiling and, like, you know, blowing him a kiss, but she didn't get emotional.
1: She wrote the script. She knew it was coming.
0: Do you think so?
1: No, yeah. Nah. Do you think he would have said that if she wasn't there?
0: Yeah.
1: I'm not trying to ruin the moment. Sorry.
0: No, it was beautiful. And then, so then, next to our coworker, Scotty, who is so tough. This guy is at the gym all day. He lifts things up. And I don't know, like, I had a tear in my eye, and now I'm wondering, did he see me? And I feel like he's going to think I'm a weak link for doing
3: it. Boo, TJ. Cry me a river, bro.
0: Yeah, so I think we're going to have to call him in a few moments to find out if he, because he didn't acknowledge it, because I don't think he's ever shed a tear.
4: No. I feel
0: you
4: like
0: think he has?
4: I think Scotty's a softie on the inside for sure. This is a hard exterior, but he's, you know.
1: Scotty goes to the gym twice a day. He has big muscles. I bet you if he dropped muscle weight, he would be crying.
0: You think so?
1: Yeah, for sure.
0: He needs all the tears inside.
3: Sometimes I excrete protein from my eyeballs.
0: Yeah, he does little cubes of like chicken stock, right?
3: Yeah, that's it though.
0: Yeah, but then, so then the guy gets off the stage and I see his wife is in the room alone, and I was about to go up to her and say, hey, that was beautiful. I couldn't even get the words out, so I just walked away. I was that emotional. It was so beautiful. So, all right, let's get Scotty on the phone in a few moments, and we'll find out, Mr. Tough Guy, who knows how to lift a lot of weight, did he see me cry and how did he feel about it? Maybe he'll start crying on the phone with me. All right, well, check this out. In a few moments, did he cry or did he hide it? So many questions. It's coming up on the TJ Show.

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0: is the TJ Show, and here he is, the one and only Scotty. Is that really you?
1: What's happening, people?
0: Hey, Scotty is our gymfluencer friend. We work together, and we were at this event in Minneapolis. It was this big radio awards ceremony. And by the way, Scotty, you know, you took full advantage of the spread there. You came in with more eggs on a plate than I've ever seen in my life. Are you okay?
1: Protein, brother, protein!
2: Yeah!
0: But anyway, the reason why I'm calling is while we were in that conference room, you remember the speech that Dan Seaman made, right?
1: Yes.
0: And he talked, you know, about some of the radio stuff that he's done over the years. But the thing that was amazing to me was he was honoring his wife, who was there with him for 40 years. They've been together. And I thought that was incredible. It actually made me emotional. And he started getting emotional on the stage.
1: Yep, I do remember that clearly.
0: But then there was a moment where you turned around.

0: around, and I still had tear in my eye, and I was curious to know if you noticed the emotion.
1: I didn't, but I could definitely tell during his speech how transfixed you were to what he was saying. You were locked. You were just boom, right there.
0: How come you didn't get emotional when he was honoring his wife?
1: I'm not married.
0: Oh.
2: What? You said you don't have feelings? Is that what you said? You don't have feelings?
1: I try to be this stoic man here, you know?
0: So I get up, and I seriously could barely get a word out. And then I go up to Dan, and I'm like, hey, that was beautiful, great job. I couldn't even say that to his wife because I literally couldn't get words out. Scotty sounds exactly the same.
3: I'm married to the gym. Yeah, let's do this.
1: Kenny gets it.
0: He turned around and sounded like,
3: yeah! Come on, bro. Wipe your tears away. Let's do this.
0: Yeah, it's unbelievable. Like, you just turn on and you don't turn off. When was the last emotion you had, Scotty?
3: You know what makes me happy? As much chicken as I could eat. Come on, grind it up, pour it right down my throat.
1: What? I mean, listen, you know, I love my family. I love my son, you know, love my parents. I love the outdoors, going and doing things. You know, to me, the most depressing thing in the world for people is if you're just going to, like, stay cooped up, not do anything, and you talk about this all the time, TJs, you know, got to get away from the screens. You got to get away from the doom scrolling. Go outside and live your life a little bit, too.
0: So that makes you emotional.
2: Yeah, living life.
1: That makes me happy. Yeah.
2: Okay. When's the last time you cried, Scotty?
1: Probably happy tears when my son actually just graduated from college a couple of months ago, and it was happy and it was pride tears. You know what I mean? I mean, I don't want to even say it was tears, but it was, you know, I definitely got a little bit misty. You know what I mean?
3: Okay. That's my boy.
2: And you would never make fun of
1: Kenny,
2: TJ.
1: Kenny got it. That's my boy.
0: But notice he said they weren't tears.
2: Yeah,
0: he had a qualify.
2: Yeah.
0: Right.
2: And you would never make fun of TJ if you saw him getting emotional or tearing up a bit, right?
1: No, I don't. Yeah. You know what? And TJ will tell you, I don't make fun of him in those situations. I'm very empathetic for him. I mean,
0: situations.
2: How many times have you saw TJ crying?
0: One time. It was one time. And it was about a man making a beautiful speech about his wife. Once.

0: TJ Show. Remember on Monday we were all talking about our weekend?
1: Yeah.
0: And Heather brought something up, and I was like really celebrating for you because your husband set up this really thoughtful date. Mm-hmm. He knows you love ice cream. He hunted down this awesome place. And you were talking about how great the ice cream was. And
1: it
0: I was like, whoa, whoa, whoa. I mean, how cool that her husband took the initiative. You've said all kinds of things over the years about him, that he doesn't do the things you want to do.
1: Sure.
0: And you go down the list. Well, we got some feedback from a caller who sounds familiar to me. I can't quite place it. Commenting on your weekend.
2: Okay. Hi, I'm calling from an undisclosed location, and I just wanted to say that I was just listening to you guys talk about your weekend plans. No, it's a little late.
0: Who is this guy? Sound J-Bo, any guesses?
1: Can I guess the real one? Yeah, it's Heather's husband, Lewis.
0: Yes, that's what it is.
1: It sure is.
0: It is the guy who set up the ice cream
1: date.
0: Yes,
1: what did I win, by the way? Anything?
0: A bacon, egg, and cheese sandwich.
1: Oh,
0: it's on
1: I'll
0: me next time.
1: A bacon, egg, and cheese,
0: okay.
1: Yeah.
2: But I just wanted to point out that, first of all, huge bummer that J-Bo's jerk chicken place didn't have jerk chicken. I mean, that's kind of like going to McDonald's and finding out that they don't have fries.
0: That's true. Yeah, that was a sad part of your weekend.
1: Facts.
2: But second of all, I wanted to say that I was delighted to hear that producer Heather enjoyed the ice cream date that her thoughtful and selfless husband meticulously planned. That just warmed my heart.
0: I'm glad that his heart is warmed. It should be. It was very thoughtful. And you kept trying to focus on the ice cream and not the husband.
1: Well, the ice cream was so, so good.
2: And I also thought, TJ, that it was very nice of you for you to dedicate that show to him.
0: Yeah, I dedicated the whole show to him because I was so proud of him.
2: And just finally wanted to point out that to the Snoop Dogg ice cream people, isn't that the guy that you want working for you?
0: Wait a minute. So Snoop Dogg, you know, he put that big job out there where you can, like, taste his ice cream around the world.
1: Right.
0: And he wants the job.
1: He does, yes.
0: Is he using this as an opportunity to try to get the job as
1: That's
0: part of his resume?
1: What it sounds like to me.
2: Someone so thoughtful, so selfless, also attractive from what I've heard, and clearly knows his ice cream. Isn't that the guy that you want to hire to test ice cream? That's all I'm saying. Anyway, great stuff. Keep up the good work, and have a good day. Bye.
0: There's Lewis.
1: Special.
3: Are we sure that was Lewis?
0: No, I think J-Bo's definitely...
3: I'm not convinced.
0: No, she's right about that.
1: That's
0: one.
1: That's hilarious.
3: Because I know Lewis is a very humble guy.
0: Yeah, he is quite... Actually, that's not true, is it?
1: No. I mean, it sounded like he only took me to get ice cream to get a job, is what it sounds like to me.
0: I hope that's just a side note. I'm going to give him the benefit of the doubt there. But you've got a guy who loves you.
1: That's

0: Sounds like it.
1: Yeah, and very thoughtful. Good job,
0: Super
1: Lewis.
0: Thoughtful.
1: Proud humble. Of this guy.
0: Yeah.
1: This is the TJ Show, and that's how you could use our phone number, 877-RADIO-TJ. I'm glad he knows how to use it.

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0: This is the TJ show. I don't understand this. So, the NFL, there's a story. It's making headlines. You know, now, obviously, and for some time, they encourage end zone dances.
1: Yeah. Okay.
0: And
1: yeah.
0: It's hilarious because years ago, you would get fined if you celebrated or did anything crazy in the end zone.
1: Right.
2: Yeah.
0: And it's hard to believe that that was a thing. Like, are they just not fun? It's like one of the most fun parts of the game when they start doing the dance and everything.
3: The NFL, many people would joke, it stood for the No Fun League.
0: Yeah, so now it's like all hands on deck, do your dance. Sometimes
3: they have cameras in the end zone to capture themselves.
1: Yeah, specifically for that.
0: Yeah, I'd love to see them kicking themselves saying, why haven't we been doing this for years? This is genius, but it's like perfect for social media and everything.
1: That's exactly why they're allowing it, probably.
0: So there's a guy named Kyle Juszczyk from the 49ers. He's a fullback.
3: Yeah.
0: Juice. And he's been fined $14,926 because he puts his pinky and his thumb up like he's taking a drink. And I guess they thought that was inappropriate. But it's so weird because his nickname is Juice, and his fans cheer, Juice, whenever he gets the ball or scores. So he's saying, well, it's not alcohol. The guy doesn't even really drink, apparently, according to his friends.
1: Mm-hmm.
0: And they want to fine him almost $15,000 for doing the thing they're now encouraging players to do. Also, even if it was alcohol, who cares? Yeah. Who cares? He's a grown man. He can have a beer if he wants to.
1: I mean, they run ads in between plays that is full of alcohol commercials. Right. So what difference does it make?
0: It's like the most hypocritical madness. I mean, how many times have we talked about the Budweiser commercials?
1: Yes.
0: What planet are we on? Are they seriously fining the guy $15,000? So then Kyle is having a great time with this. He was doing interviews in the locker room. You could see he has a big water bottle with masking tape on it that says not beer.
1: Oh, that's hilarious. That's great. Good stuff.
0: So he's like kind of hitting him back, which is great. He also, on his thigh pad in his locker room, he has a juice box drawn on it because it was what it was all about anyway. It was about juice. But it doesn't make any sense to me. It's so confusing. Then there's another guy from the Lions, and he does a dance, and his celebration is what looks like he's like smoking or taking a victory smoke. And I don't know, is it a cigar that he's doing?
3: Well, I think if it was just a cigar, it's hard to tell what exactly he's trying to smoke in this, but if it's something that maybe is illegal,
0: but what's hilarious,
3: thinking about it.
0: He's been fined four times. So he's fined once, and he's like, I don't care. He does it again. They're now up to like $56,000 in fines because of his little celebration dance. It's weird.
3: Yeah. It's a little hypocritical, too.
0: So, there you go. Enjoy your alcohol ads while he's pretending to drink orange juice, and have fun with that. This is the TJ Show.

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0: TJ Show. You know, a story that I've heard my entire life is that my dad saved my life at a Yankees game. And the short version of the story is Ken Griffey Sr. hits a foul ball, and it was many, many feet away. The ball was apparently coming right for my head as a two-year-old. And my mom tells a story that my dad caught the ball right in front of my head. Now, again, this is my mom.
1: Mm-hmm.
0: But we do have the ball.
1: Right.
0: And it's been a part of our family history forever. So I was almost taken out by Ken Griffey Sr.
2: Cool story and great catch by your dad.
1: Right.
0: Yeah. And so this came up because now my kids want to know everything about my childhood. And so I was hanging out with my parents. And what's amazing to me is that my dad can say something and then my mom will disagree with it, or vice versa. And they're always on a different page about how the story went or what happened. And this could be about anything. It could be about what happened at the grocery store.
2: Mm-hmm. It's my parents too, man.
0: Right.
2: Totally.
0: What is it?
1: From different angles or something. I don't know.
0: Yeah. It's almost, we call it the two crabs in a bucket syndrome, where you'd think you're in this bucket, right? You'd want to help each other get out. But instead, they're just like, I'm going to get you. You're done. But anyway, I captured the moment. This is a National Geographic moment here.
3: That must have been, what, 40 years ago?
0: See, my dad's like reminiscing 40 years ago, yeah.
3: Because
4: did you find
0: it? And I was telling him that we were trying to find the video. Like, Kenny went on a hunt to try to find that game, and there was no video of it.
3: I was holding you in my left hand, Ken Griffey Sr. He hits a foul ball. I'm easily 300 feet away down the left field line by the foul pole. The ball is coming right to me. So I had you in my left arm. I was holding you.
5: What?
0: My mom says, now you did it.
6: You didn't have him.
3: I did. I stood up to protect him. And then with my right hand, with one hand, I put it up and caught the ball, a 300-foot foul ball with one hand.
6: All you do is make
0: So now I'm wondering, well, what is different about this story?
1: Because I've always the way she tells it. Because the way you tell it to us,
0: that's the way I've heard it my whole life.
6: I was protecting him so he wouldn't get hit.
3: You were running away. You had a thing of popcorn and you.

0: Yeah,
1: I know.
2: See, I try to get them on the same page.
3: Yeah.
2: They can agree on that. There is a physical ball in our basement.
0: Well, thanks for catching it.
4: Yeah, it was great. That's
2: funny. So, listen, I'm happy to be on your radio. If it wasn't for the catch, I don't know where I'd be. You know, this is the TJ Show. We thank you for turning on your radio today.

0: 7 The Beach. Here's what you missed on today's Brooke and Jeffrey.
1: Like they'll say, whoa, Jeff, your hair is getting a little long.
2: Yeah,
1: but what they really mean is, whoa, Jeff, you look like crap. You look like you've given up on yourself. Yeah. Are you okay?
2: It's interesting. I actually agree with you. When people make a statement that's obvious, it's them making sure you also know.
1: Yeah. It's that type of like.

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1: Okay.
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0: Yeah, I'm not at lion's mane yet. 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

0: The TJ Show, getting to know a new friend. It's Brittany in Newton, New Jersey. Hey, Brittany.
1: Hi.
0: Hey, so tell us, what is the most exciting part of your life right now?
1: The most exciting part of my life right now? Goodness, there's just so much. I have three kids. My oldest is 16, my middle is 14, and my youngest is 12. Also, I have an amazing boyfriend, and right now, we are in the process of thinking, like, long-term retirement and what we want to do, and it's a Christmas tree farm. We want to do a Christmas tree farm.
0: Get out of here.
1: And we want to do it.
2: Fun.
1: Yeah, that's what we want to do. And
0: why?
1: It's a ways to go. Oh, Christmas is just
2: the most
1: magical time of the year. Yes, exactly. I mean, it's sad that we can look forward to one time of the year where everyone seems to be happier and more joyful. And I feel like I want to be able to be a part of that and bring that to people. Like, we want to do events at the farm and be a part of people's memories and traditions to cut down a tree and make ornaments, and that's what we all are looking forward to, even the kids. So,
3: well, if you charge the same amount that the Christmas tree farm charges for me, you'll be a millionaire in 2 minutes.
2: Yeah.
3: So, congratulations.
1: Yeah,
2: it's a hefty fee.
0: That's true. I guess, I didn't think about that. The prices keep going up. They're not going in the other direction.
1: And that was the other thing that I specifically have said. I don't want to price gouge people because everybody is spending so much on gifts for everyone. I would love to be in a reasonable market where I'm not trying to become like rich off of it. I just want to be comfortable.
2: Yeah. You just want to be filthy comfortable, you know? Yeah. Not filthy rich, just
0: filthy comfortable.
2: Filthy
0: comfortable, that sounds
1: nice. I want to be filthy comfortable. Well, I want to be filthy in happiness and comfortability.
2: Yeah.
0: And isn't that awesome that you feel driven to do that because you're so sad about how high this thing... I mean, it used to be, what, $20 for a tree? And you're trying to go in the other direction and give people a tree for a good price. You know, and that lasts for, what, 5-10 years? Then you start realizing you can charge more, and then you'll triple the price. Uh-huh. And you will want to be rich at some point. But for now, it's like it's a nice little dream. It's the beginning of the Hallmark movie. And then it's not till the second Hallmark movie where you become the villain.
3: Yeah, money literally grows on trees.
0: Right.
1: That's right. Exactly that.
0: Well, that's a very...

0: unique goal, and keep us posted on that. I hope to hear, like, in many years from now, you call back and you're like, "We got the farm."
1: Mm-hmm. Good luck.
0: Yeah, that'd be really fun.
2: Oh, that would be so much fun. I really hope it happens. We're really excited about it. And we just have to, like, stay the course and hope that it'll happen for us. So,
0: well, it sounds very exciting, Brittany. Thanks for sharing all that with us, and keep us posted. And thanks so much for listening to the show.
2: Thank you so much for having me.

0: This is the TJ Show, our news. It sounds different around here. Kenny reads through every story he can find, and then he brings us the most interesting ones. Kenny, what's happening on the planet today?
1: Two incredible viral videos, thanks in part to the San Francisco Giants baseball team. This one has been getting a lot of attention, but during a recent broadcast, the TV cameras saw a mother walking to her seats. This mother had a baby in like a baby Bjorn at the front, a backpack, and she was carrying three containers of food.

0: And then she makes her way to her seats where her husband, assumably, is waiting. And the husband says, "Did you forget something?" And the announcers noticed this, called this mother Mom of the Year, and then just roasted the father for like 3 straight minutes during the broadcast.
1: And the way they roasted him wasn't, it didn't even sound mean. Like, but they were roasting.
2: Do we know what exactly was going on and why she went to get all the food when she had the baby? Or are people making tons of assumptions?
0: People are making tons of assumptions, but it's not a good look.
1: Yeah.
0: And it's getting a lot of attention.
1: No, we don't know why she went to go get the food and the baby. The backstory, we don't know. We know what we see.
2: Right.
1: What we see is that she is still carrying the baby on her carrier in the front of her chest. And then 3 things of food. And he takes his one thing of food for him while she's still holding the other stuff.
2: While it doesn't look great, I wonder what they have to say firsthand. And the reason why I say this is because if I had to be forced to sit at a baseball game for that long, I would take the baby and I would find any excuse to just get out and take a break.
0: Maybe.
2: It's such a snooze at some of these games. Like, I'll give you an example of this. So I had to go see a movie one time on a date called Pride and Prejudice. I went to the bathroom as many times as I could during that movie because I just wanted to get out of the theater. It was so bad. Maybe she didn't want to be in the game.
1: That's
2: anything.
1: Fair, but then what is the excuse for him not at least taking all 3 containers of the food?
0: Or yeah. Thank you.
1: And thank you, or helping her sit down, not asking, forget something?
2: I'm not his lawyer. I'm just telling you firsthand how maybe, just maybe, but I don't know. I would love to see them sit down and get interviewed.
1: Yeah, but you're saying it from the angle of like maybe the mom didn't want to watch the game. Okay, fine, I can buy that.
0: Yeah, maybe.
1: But what we see is the video, and the video is showing that he's not being very helpful in that moment.
2: Yeah,
0: well, I do want to just say, Dwayne Culper and the color commentator, Mike Kirkhow, hilarious. They did a great job during that broadcast, and that video definitely getting a lot of attention.
1: I will also say, too, that the commentators, they're probably older. Are they older? I'm not familiar with them. Yeah. They probably have kids. I'm sure when they were young in their marriage, they were doing things like that, and they've learned. So now they're making comments hey, that's not a good idea, my guy.
0: And to your point, TJ, baseball games are boring, and there's a lot of dead time. These announcers have to fill it, and they filled it in a classic, iconic way.
2: It's great.
0: Another video coming out of the San Francisco Giants locker room. So they had a player who made his debut, Bo Davidson, and their social media team was following him into the locker room with a camera. But as the locker room doors opened, there was a nude baseball player in the background. They posted this video without realizing there was a naked man in the video, and they deleted it about 15, 20 minutes later.
1: Oof, there you go. Too late.
2: Baseball's getting fun all of a sudden. Look at that. Kenny, thanks for keeping us somewhat informed.
0: That's what's happening.

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0: the TJ Show. When you go out to dinner, do you ask the waiter or the waitress what the best thing on the menu is?
1: Sometimes.
0: Yeah. I was in Minneapolis. I had a great time. And I'm sitting there all alone at a restaurant. And I'm looking at this big menu. And I'm like, yeah, I just don't know what's good here. So I asked the waiter. And he has an answer. And then I was sort of put into a weird position. I didn't know what to do. So I decided to interview Reed, the waiter.
2: How you doing, Reed?
3: Good. How are you?
2: Great. You know, you're my waiter here at this restaurant in Minneapolis. And I asked you, what's your favorite thing on the menu, right?
3: Yeah, you did.
0: Very confident waiter, by the way.
2: And then you told me two things that I didn't want.
3: Yeah, I did that as well. Yeah.
2: And then I said, well, are you sure you don't like the grain bowl? And you said,
3: it's not really my thing, but other people seem to like it.
2: Yeah, I was hoping you'd say, oh, yeah, I like that too, but you didn't. And I felt committed.
3: Yeah.
0: I was bummed because I was really in the mood for the grain bowl.
4: Okay. Then why did you ask him for his opinion? If you knew you wanted the grain bowl, why did you ask?
0: Well, I was almost sure I wanted the grain bowl. And yeah,
4: you're hoping he was going to say that.
0: Yes,
4: that,
0: that's what I was hoping for.
3: It's not really my thing, but other people seem to like it.
2: Yeah, I was hoping you'd say, oh, yeah, I like that too, but you didn't. And I felt committed.
3: I'm pretty honest about my opinion when it comes to the food.
2: Well, once you said Smashburger, I thought, well, I'm in it now, and I have to order this. So I ordered it because you recommended it.
0: I changed my whole order because of his recommendation.
4: You went from a grain bowl to a Smashburger.
0: Yeah, because I felt like it was the right thing to do after I asked him for his advice.
3: That's my favorite thing on the menu for sure. I recommend that one to everyone.
2: And you stuck to it.
3: Yeah.
2: Even though I wanted the grain bowl.
3: Yeah, it's just my go-to. If someone wants something else, I always say things about it that they might like.
0: Yeah, he didn't sell me on it after he said some people like it.
2: Well, Reed, we're sitting at the table together. I'm holding the Smashburger, and it is fabulous. You're right.
3: Yeah, it looks good. I might have one later tonight.
2: Do you want a bite of mine?
3: I'm okay. Thank you, though.
2: You can have it from the end. I'm not holding.
3: Oh, no, I'm good. I just ate before coming in.
2: Do you want the chips here?
3: Sure, I'll have a chip.
2: All right.
0: And then he goes and he grabs, and they have like the real potato chips, like where they slice up a potato.
4: Mm-hmm.
0: That's the waiter eating my food.
2: I appreciate that you took a chip from me. I really like that.
3: Yeah, it's good stuff.
2: Do I get a discount now?
3: I'd have to check with my manager.
2: Don't tell him about any of this. No, I'm going to pay full price, and I'm going to give you an extra tip for taking a chip.
3: Oh, sweet. I appreciate that. Thanks.
0: You take a chip, you get more tip.
2: Reed, this is a great meal. I can't wait to finish it.
3: I'll swing back when you're finished.
2: Awesome. What part of Minneapolis are you from?
3: I'm from Eagan.
2: Awesome. I love it. Well, it's great meeting you.
3: Great meeting you, too.
0: And I did that. Not that I'm bragging, but I did that interview with a Smashburger in one hand and the microphone in the other.
1: So impressive.
0: That's what happens when you have practice at this whole thing. Then you can do that.
4: Yeah, you didn't have to say that you weren't bragging because that's not really a bragging worth thing.
0: Well,
4: to bring up.
0: I thought it was kind of cool.
4: Oh, yeah.
0: Yeah. 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